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1: CMS acknowledges the traditional owners of this land, the Ngunnawal people, and respect their elders past, present, and emerging.

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1: Hi, hello. 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I'm Alex, and today I'm joined with...
2: My name is Arman. Would you like to start off?
1: Okay, so my parents are both Chinese, and I was born in Australia. And so I've kind of been brought up with like a bit of both, of like Australian upbringing and like a Chinese upbringing. Oh, yeah. Although I will say I'm a little bit leaning towards the Australian side, but I still do have a little bit of Chinese in me. What about you?
2: I'm like born in India, Punjab area. I was born there, and I was raised there until I was 7 years old, and I studied there in year three, and I came here. I came in here 2018, and I studied here. It was like pretty hard, the English, and the stuff was like pretty I don't know. I just kind of like, it took me like 6 months to like get to know like English.
1: Yeah.
2: But my religion is Sikhism. Which is like population is like really low, around like 20 million, I guess. 20 like something. I don't know. I'm not that sure. I guess that's it for like myself.
1: Fair enough. Did you like, were there many like cultural differences between like, you know, India and like Australia?
2: Yeah, I guess so, cause like basically, so like, I will see like everyone just like not the same as me. When I like first came here, I will see like everyone different, cause like I don't know how to like say it, but I see everyone like more like lighter than me, cause I was pretty dark skinned at that time. I wasn't like that white. I had a turban on my head at that time, so yeah, I just didn't see as myself like as part of them. So, how about you?
1: Yeah, it's like on my end, like because I was born in Australia, I sort of wanted to fit in, like even though like I was sort of like an Asian Chinese person. It's so, like one example that I can bring up is like during like recess and lunch, like they I'd get like fried rice, right? And like, you know, everyone else has like sandwiches and juice boxes. I kind of just didn't eat at lunch because I was like, well, I gotta fit in, you know. I can't be having rice while everyone else is having sandwiches. But yeah, I guess that's sort of a difference, you know.
2: I used to do the same thing, but I didn't like bring my I used to bring my own lunch, but I just didn't eat it. Instead, like I would get money from home and just like get something from the canteen to like usually I would like chapati. It's like an Indian food. Punjabi. They call it Punjabi. They call it roti. And that stuff. Basically, you put like sabji in it, which is like a mix of potatoes. Just like any like thing. Like you can put like cauliflower. Like just any like mixture. Curry as well. It's like needed. I would have that, but I just didn't like eat it. You know, because like people say, oh, it kind of smelled. So I just like never ate it.
1: Yeah, I get you. I get what you mean, bro. Yeah, low-key, like, I'd sometimes just, like, we had, like, this stuff, like, lunch orders, like, where you put it in, like, a black bag, and, like, I'd do that, like, 90% of the time, like, because I just did not want to eat, like, fried rice at school, but I get what you mean. That low-key sounds delicious, though, yeah.
2: Yeah, same as, I had, like, fried rice once as well, it's, like, pretty good.
1: Yeah.
2: Except my mom, she put, like, so many spices in. Which is like, it just bends my mouth.
1: For sure.
2: That's why I told her, like, put like less spices so I can have like, so I can like eat more. And like, yeah, it's I don't know, it's just, like pretty good. Fried rice, I just liked it so much.
1: Yeah, fair enough. Nice.
2: Yeah, for me, I never had lunch orders in my life. I just had like, I just had money, just went to the canteen, just like bought stuff from there.
1: Yeah. What sort of things did you get? Because, like, I remember when I was a kid, like, I'd always get, like Zupa Dupas or, like, you know, those sort of, like...
2: Oh, yeah.
1: Yeah, icy poles.
2: I got, like lollies. Lollies and that stuff.
1: Yeah.
2: We had, like... We also had, like, garlic bread as well. That's a pretty good. We had ice cream as well. Like, you know, when you put in the cups? Like, with the vanilla and the chocolate one. Like,
1: damn.
2: The mix. Yeah, we had those as well.
1: That's crazy.
2: Yeah, we just, I don't know, like, mostly I like the garlic bread, though.
1: That's fair.
2: The canteen lady would, like, make it so nice. when I got into high school, just like didn't mind like what other people like think about like my food and that stuff. So I just like bring my own food, and yeah, I barely use a canteen unless like my mom, like, she's tired of work and yeah, she has no energy of like making food. So that's when like I go to the canteen and buy like some food.
1: Yeah, I like that. Like, as you grow older, you're sort of like, hold on, like, this food is actually kind of good, you know, so that, like, doesn't matter what other people think. Yeah, I like that, yeah. I sort of started eating a lot of my own food as well, but yeah, I get what you mean.
2: So, like, tell me, like, where are your parents from, like, from China?
1: Oh, yeah, they're both born in Shanghai, and then they moved to Australia about, like, 20, 30 years ago. Yeah, and then I was born here, yeah. And then, when they got here, they sort of had their, they had our oldest brother, and he was born, I think, when he got here. And, you know, I heard a lot of stories from our parents about, you know, like, moving here was so hard, because none of them spoke English.
2: Yeah,
1: I know. You know, and I was like, it was pretty hard for them, but, you know, I'm pretty proud of how they made it.
2: Right? Yeah, same. My parents, they're born in Punjab area. They came here in 2014. My mom's older brother lived like in Southern Australia. He like came like he way before us. Cause like he like started like doing worky and that stuff. And yeah, the same thing he said is like hard to fit in into like people that like different like races as you like. As well, once my parents got here, I can like they came into Canberra Airport. But, like, the thing is, they're, like, no one, like, there to, like, pick them up. So, like, they're, like, another, like, Punjabi person. They brought them home. Like, they, like, took care of them for, like, 2-3 days. And that, like, the person, like, that took care of them, their son is actually, like, a good friend of mine as well. So, yeah, we became, like, friends, like, I reckon, like, 5 years ago. And that's when, like, I met him as well. But, yeah.
1: Yeah, man. Was it hard, like, making friends when you first came here, or...?
2: Yeah, it was pretty hard. I was, like, I had to sit by myself sometimes, yeah. I don't know, yeah, I had to, like, sit by myself, like, eat food by myself, because, like, at that time, people just didn't care, like, what I ate. Then, like, as I got older, like, in year 3 or 4, yeah, people, like, started to notice what I ate, and so they, like, that started picking on me. They're like, oh, what's that food? What's that? Yeah, and oh, that smell, that food stinks. So, yeah. How about you?
1: Yeah, like, certainly, I've, like, because in my primary school, like, there were some other Chinese people who ate, like, you know, their rice and stuff. Oh, yeah. And, like, you know, some other people would pick on them, so I'd be like, oh, well, you know, I'm not going to bring out my food.
2: Yeah.
1: So, yeah, I did experience, you know, my first share of it, but, yeah. You know.
2: Yeah, for me, I like no one, like no Punjabi kid at my school, yeah. So I was the only one there. I was the only different person there that the school had. So once I go to like high school, I met like different Punjabi people as well, like different from people like different races as well. It's pretty nice. They're like high school, it gets like more welcoming than primary school because like they're still little and we just don't know stuff, like that's why. High school, you get to like experience more, see like more cultures out there. Your parents like take you to like more stuff, and that stuff. So you get to learn more stuff about other people and how they like, about their food, about their culture, about their race, identity, and that stuff.
1: Yeah.
2: So, high school is like welcoming. So yeah, that's all I gotta say.
1: High school is pretty nice. Yeah. Did you ever have to, like, because I remember I did this, like, a handful of times when I was a kid, but, like, sometimes I'd have to, like, translate for my parents, because, like...
2: Oh, yeah, I still do that, yeah.
1: Hell yeah.
2: I still do that, even, like, I do it for my dad, but my mom, she's, like, fluent. She's, like, fluent in Punjabi and English.
1: Yeah.
2: So I don't have to do it for her, but for my dad, I have to do it sometimes, yeah, because, like, he's still learning, He's like speaks pretty good, but like he just doesn't know how to like make sentences pretty good. So yeah, he can like write pretty good as well and that stuff.
1: That's good.
2: But yeah, he just doesn't know how to like put like words in a sentence. He can say the words properly, but he just doesn't know how to like put it in a sentence properly.
1: Yeah,
2: and that stuff.
1: I get you. I think my dad's sort of the same. Like, Like he has like the words and like he has like the general idea, but like when it comes to putting it into sentence, it's like the order's all wrong.
2: Yeah.
1: But like I get what you mean. My mom also can speak English pretty well. So.
2: Oh yeah.
1: Yeah, that's good.
2: I remember like in primary school, there's like a new Chinese kid that just like came here. He didn't know English pretty well.
1: Yeah.
2: So I kind of helped him around as well. He brought rice, I think, to school, which is pretty good. Since like I'm a vegetarian, so I can't have any meat and that stuff. It's part of my religion. Yeah, you can't have any meat, but you can't have any meat and that stuff. So he brought like non-vegetarian food to school, so I just couldn't have that. So, but like it looks pretty good.
1: Yeah, you wanna tell me more about your religion? I mean, it sounds pretty interesting.
2: Oh yeah, so my religion, we can't like cut our hair. That's the thing. I kept my beard, all my hair as well. My hair on the head. We like wear turbans to show that our religion and who we are. So as you know, how like Christians, you're Catholic, baptized and that stuff.
1: Yeah.
2: That's the same thing us. Same thing for us. We say amatari, which means like a Sikh has to like wear like five things. Yeah, 5 Ks, which some people call it. Gotta have case, kashara, just like a type of like underwear, as well. What was the other one? Kirpan, which is like a sword, like a dagger. Yeah, you gotta have that. It's for like our religion, like came from like warriors and that stuff. So, yeah. Wait, how many was that for?
1: Yeah, I think that was like four.
2: I don't know. It's for like hard to remember, like all of that.
1: I get you, bro.
2: I try to like remember it. So it's like kara, kiss, kashara. Oh, kanga as well, like a small comb. Like you gotta have it on your head, like a comb. Yeah, it's like a wooden comb as well.
1: Wow, interesting.
2: You gotta like, cause you gotta keep your hair like nice, like night and like nice and neat and like. So every time like you wake up in the morning, like just brush it all out, that stuff, cause like you don't want any knots on it, and we also have, like, different type of turbans. We got a pug, which is, like, it's a V-shape. We got the mala, or, like, gold mala. I'm wearing, like, a gold mala type of thing, which is, like, a single, like, a lard. Lard is, like, a rotation. So, it's, like, a single type of lard. Because, like, I just came from a basketball game. Usually, my gold star has, like, around 3 or 4 lards. But mostly, I prefer, like, all of them. Pug, yeah, I wear it once I, like, go to parties and that stuff. But I like Damala because, like, it's more religious. So I like going to the temple, like, having, like, tying a Damala and, like, that stuff.
1: I see. So they all have, like, different roles that you
2: different
1: wear
2: roles, different.
1: Yeah. Yeah, okay. Wow, that's pretty cool.
2: Yeah. Thing about Pug is that usually now there's, like, Sikhs. Yeah, they, like, I cut their, like, beads and the stuff.
1: Okay.
2: So, they can't tie a damala because it's, like, not respecting our religion. So, you gotta, like, have, like, all, like, the kiss and the stuff, like, have all the hair.
1: Yeah.
2: To, like, respect. And the respect for, like, what you're wearing on the head, you know, like, the turban. That's why, I chose to tie a damala most of the times because I'm trying to, like, be, like, religious as possible. And I'm trying, but, yeah.
1: Yeah, I respect that. Wait, so, like, what it means, like, you can't cut any hair, is it, like...
2: It's like a gift from God, you know?
1: Oh, okay. So, like, you can never cut any
2: hair. You can never cut. It doesn't matter how long it grows, you can just never cut it.
1: Wow, okay. That's really interesting. Wow. Damn.
2: Yeah, how about you, like, how about your religion?
1: there's a whole bunch of different religions in China. I guess it's, like, Buddhism is one.
2: Oh, yeah?
1: But... me and my family, we don't really do much about that. I think my grandmother was, like, a Catholic.
2: Oh, all right.
1: Yeah, but she was, in China, so, it's a little bit strange, but, we haven't really touched much on religion in my family.
2: Oh, so our family, I can't say, like, we're, like, the most religious, my grandpa used to shave his beard, and my dad used to, but, like, now he doesn't do it anymore. He grays it out, because, like, I told him, like, you know, just, like, keep it, it's, like, true to the religion. So he just keeps his hair. So then now I'm following like our religion. I'm also keeping my hair.
1: Yeah.
2: And yeah, I'm trying to like get closer. I'm trying to like I pray every single day in the mornings. So yeah.
1: I respect that, man. That's good. So with the dagger, like, is it sort of like gifted by like someone else or like?
2: No, yeah, it's for like protecting like the weak ones, you know.
1: That's cool.
2: You know, you see someone go bully, yeah?
1: Yeah.
2: Yeah, it's for that to like, but like, not to go like, fist fight with them, but like, trying to be in a nice way, you know?
1: Yeah, okay.
2: Just like, don't go like straight up, like, just like stabbing them and stuff. But you captain, you know how to use a sword, or like katana, some people call it, yeah? I had a katana, it's pretty cool. It's kept like in a thing, yeah?
1: Yeah.
2: It's the same thing as for us, yeah? It's kept in a thing.
1: Oh.
2: So yeah, it's just not showing everywhere.
1: Right. Yeah, okay, damn. That's so cool. And so, like, wait, so do you sort of just, like, you buy your own one, or, like, is, like...
2: Yeah, we have to buy our own ones, yeah.
1: Ah, okay, so it's not like, you know, like, the grandpa gives you, like, you're passed out. Nothing like that,
2: We have to, like, buy our own ones. It's, like, different shapes and stuff.
1: Okay.
2: Like, not shapes, but, like, sizes, actually.
1: Mm.
2: All the shapes, are the same, but sizes, they're different.
1: That's pretty interesting.
2: So, some people have to have a big... Small.
1: Yeah. Cause okay.
2: Like, compared to like, cause like you don't want to have to be like showing like the whole like public, you know?
1: Yeah.
2: Cause like, I recently heard that a man got arrested for like wearing a dagger on a beach, like a kirpan, you know?
1: Oh.
2: So yeah, cause like, mostly you can't have it like way too massive. Where like,
1: it's a little bit.
2: Yeah. It's like it shows way too much, but like where our warriors came from. They got like a long kirpan, yeah,
1: wow.
2: To like, which is like they got like a small one and like a big one as well. Like we call it talwar, which is like a sword, just a sword, yeah. It's like a curved thing with like a nice handle on it.
1: Oh wow,
2: yeah. That's also like kept in like a thing, like in a katana, you know.
1: Yeah.
2: So yeah, We want like peace, but we just don't war as well. Cause like we try to like maintain peace as well. You know,
1: like for self defense.
2: Cause like you know you get attacked or someone gets attacked, so we can just help them easily. You know,
1: I like that. Yeah.
2: Yeah.
1: Protection. Yeah, that's always good. Yeah. And then with the comb, like, it's like every day you need to comb. Is it like something?
2: Yeah, you need to like keep your hair like neat and tidy.
1: Okay.
2: Yeah, it's like you gotta have it like with you all the time. You know how you tie a turban? If you forgot, you put it like on your head. You gotta like take it off, like you know the turban. Then like redo the turban with like the comb on, and that stuff. You gotta have it on like all the time, as well.
1: Interesting. I remember. I'm not sure if I heard it wrong, but like you said, one of the K's was like something with
2: the underwear. The shadow, yeah. That's for lust, you know? Lust control.
1: Oh, okay.
2: So, yeah, that's for them. You're trying to, like, maintain... You're trying to have, like, don't lust at all.
1: I see.
2: Yeah, like... And so you don't, like, have, like, clean... Like, you don't have yourself clean or, like, clean in your inner self and your outer self. Not, like, shave your beard, but, like, have it, like, nice and tidy, you know?
1: Yeah.
2: Yeah, you don't have it, like, nice and that stuff.
1: Yeah, that's cool. Wait, so with the underpants thing, like, is it tied in a specific way? Is it just like a piece of cloth, or is it like, do you need to like make your own, or is it like?
2: You can like buy it, I think. I'm a daddy myself, so I don't know that much, but I'm trying to like gain information more as well.
1: Ah, okay. Yeah.
2: I mostly go to like YouTube. There's a channel, Basic Sikhi.
1: Oh, wow.
2: And it like tells you more about like the religion.
1: Yeah.
2: About like each festival and that stuff, yeah.
1: That's interesting. Are there any like festivals like of yours that you want to share or anything?
2: Oh yeah, we have like a few festivals. So us six, you know, we have like you know Diwali.
1: No.
2: Diwali is like a light festival.
1: Ooh, wow.
2: We call it Bandi Shor. Cause it's like so Indians they call it Diwali. Cause their religions has been saved by our guru, yeah, ninth guru, which is like, guru is like a teacher, yeah, a spiritual teacher for us. So our ninth guru saved like 50, I think 50 or like Hindus, like kings, you know. So that's when like for them is Diwali, cause like their like religion has been saved. For us is Bandishod, cause like we saved someone else's religion and like their culture as well, kinda. Yeah, how about you? Was like any like festivals?
1: Yeah. There's one coming up like pretty soon. Yeah, it's the Chinese New Year, like the Lunar New Year.
2: Oh yeah.
1: Mm.
2: Wait, so let's like tell me more about like the Chinese New Year. I've like heard of it.
1: Yeah.
2: I don't know. Some people like I thought it's like a New Year like in China, but
1: yeah. So you know, it's actually based off like the lunar calendar, which it operates off a completely different one than like the one we use currently. But yeah, it just symbolizes a new year, but on the lunar calendar. And, it's essentially just like a festival where like, you know, family should all get together. Like it's just like, you know, all family should get together. So yeah, and it's like, it's nice cause like, we live in Australia and I think a lot of our, the rest of the family live in like China.
2: Oh yeah.
1: It's nice cause like we all like get together. And, like, mum usually, like, video calls them. And then we get to, like, all celebrate together. So, it's pretty nice.
2: Yeah.
1: Do your parents usually, like, video call, like, your relatives in other countries?
2: Yeah, we do. It's the internet. Because, like, there's not, like, much internet. So, we can't, like, see things clearly, yeah?
1: Mm.
2: So, there's, like, no point of, like dinner and the calls and the stuff. We just, like, you know, just, like, call it. Like, tell, like, how's their, like, day been and the stuff. And, yeah. There's the especially like on like festivals, you know, we like wish them a happy festival and that stuff. And there's like another festival, you know, it's like a festival of colors, you know, you get like you know, like in high school it's like a run day with like you gotta spread on the colors.
1: Oh.
2: Yeah, in high school is that
1: yeah.
2: We do the same thing as well. It's just that in India, you know, in the Punjab area, we go like everyone in the streets, you know. We go out, buy like different color powders as well. Cause like, I don't know, it's pretty interesting. And we like just throw them at each other and like spread them like, cause they just rub them on their face as well. In Sikhism, we call it Hola Mahalla, you know. It's like different compared to like what India calls it and what us Sikhs call it. So, yeah, I don't know much about Hola Mahalla. I don't know what it's for or, like, Holi. I don't know, like, in India, they call it Holi, you know?
1: Yeah.
2: They call it Hola Mahalla, yeah. I don't know what's, like, the meaning of it or like anything. Okay. I'm still trying to learn as well, so.
1: Mm. Yeah, I respect that. All right, we're probably going to take a music break for a little bit, and we'll be back.
2: Yeah, all right.

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1: All right, welcome back. And we're going to start off with another question about the multicultural festival. Did you go to the multicultural festival?
2: No, not this year. I was overseas.
1: Oh, really?
2: Yeah, I'm into Punjab now, so I just came back yesterday.
1: Oh, nice. How was Punjab?
2: It's pretty good. I get to, like, meet my relatives, my family and that stuff. It's pretty fun, you know. It was, like, hard coming back. Mm-hmm. And, because I was just, like, I only got, like, my mom and my dad and myself in the house, you know, there. There's, like, a lot of people. There's, like, 4 or 5. With my grandma, there's, like, 2 or 7 of us. Like, every single day, we're, like, afternoon, and during, like, when we're going to sleep. Mm. We got, like, night, we got on talk, like, how's the day been, and, like, what we did today and that stuff. Yeah, and during the day, I like to go out, on a motorbike, because, like, we can have motorbikes here. There's an age limit, but just don't follow it.
1: Oh, yeah.
2: Yeah, so, like, we just go, there, and, you know, just, like, go to, like, the cities, like, the shops and the stuff, just, like, buy something.
1: Yeah.
2: And that. So, yeah.
1: That sounds like a bunch of fun, yeah.
2: Yeah. How about you? How was, like, did you go to China recently? Or?
1: Not recently. I think the last time I went to China was kind of a long time ago. It was for, like, one of my cousins, like, they had a wedding.
2: Oh, really? Oh,
1: but, though, cool. Yeah, it was pretty interesting, because, like, the weddings in China, is that, like, we were like riding to the wedding place, and like they have like this car, and it's got like stuff on the bonnet. It's like pretty, yeah, it's pretty interesting decorated, and it's like a whole like convoy of like cars, and like we're all going, and it's like, well, it was like, whoa, this is so cool. Yeah.

0: sitting in the middle seat, yeah, in the back seat in the middle, I was pretty uncomfortable. I just didn't like it there.
1: Fair enough.
0: On the way back, it was like four people. It was way more uncomfortable. So I just had to deal with it the whole way.
1: Yeah, fair enough. Well, yeah. Like, for example, like, I think in China, like, on the way to the wedding thing, like, there's sort of, like, this thing, like, you can't take the same road back. Like, if, for example, you took one route there, you can't come back that way, because it's, like, you know, it's also, like, superstition, right, you know?
0: Oh,
1: so you should take a different route.
0: Oh, yeah.
1: Yeah.
0: Oh, we also have that as well.
1: Yeah, okay, yeah, okay.
0: You know how, like, you can't cut our nails, like, past, like, when the sun sets down.
1: Oh, really?
0: Yeah, I don't know. I just don't believe. I just do it anyway, so. yeah.
1: That's a pretty interesting one. Is it, like, a superstition?
0: Yeah,
1: like
0: it is, yeah. Something? It's, like, came, like, way back ago, so I just don't follow. I just, like, cut my nails and the stuff.
1: Yeah,
0: but, like, nothing happens to me. it's the same.
1: Yeah, yeah. I get what you mean. Is it, like, what was it? Is it, like, something that, like, do you know the meaning or, like, the story behind it, or is it sort of just,
0: no,
1: like,
0: I don't know.
1: They just say don't cut your nails.
0: Since, like, our religion, we need to, like, keep our hair nice and, like, neat and tidy. We, like, also wash as well. Like, I wash it once a week. The superstition is you can't wash it, like, on, like, some days, you know, some days in the week you can just can't wash it.
1: Yeah,
0: I think it's I don't know what the days are. While I was in India, since I had to follow that, so I had to do it, yeah. Because my grandma, she, like, believes in that stuff. So just don't cut my, not cut my hair, but, like, I just don't wash my hair.
1: Yeah, I get what you mean.
0: Yeah.
1: Like, I think, like, for example, when I'm eating food and I'm using chopsticks, I think when I was a kid, like, I'd, like, put them, like, upright. And, like, those, like, my parents are like, yo, you can't do that, because, like, it's, like, you know, it's, like, welcoming the dead or something, because if you put the chopsticks, like, upright in the rice bowl, it's, like, you know, it looks like incense, and it's, like, you're offering, like, something to, like, the dead, and you're, like,
0: Well, actually, I tried using chopsticks once.
1: Oh, yeah, how'd that work out?
0: No, not great. I tried eating sushi, you know, and, I don't know, I just, like, couldn't, like, get the hold of it, so I just started eating by hand.
1: No, fair enough. Like, it's pretty hard to pick up.
0: Yeah.
1: I think when I tried to use chopsticks for the first couple of times, I was everywhere.
0: Yeah.
1: Plus, I don't know, but forks and spoons are pretty convenient.
0: Oh.
1: They're very nice.
0: Yeah.
1: They're very nice. Yeah.
0: I don't like you picking something up. Because, like, on a plate, you can just, like, scoop it. You know, on a fork, you can, like, kind of stab it.
1: Yeah, stab it. But then with the chopsticks, you just, like, use the fingers of your hand, your fingers, and pick it up, you know. It's, yeah, I get you, bro. But
0: Well, so you said you go to uni, yeah?
1: Yeah, yeah. Well, actually, I'm sort of starting tomorrow, so I'm getting into uni tomorrow.
0: Oh, you just graduated from year 12?
1: Yeah, I just graduated from year 12. Yeah.
0: From where? From which college?
1: Narrabundah.
0: Narrabundah. Oh, I was thinking about going there. Actually.
1: Oh yeah. Wait, where are you going?
0: I got, like, options, Narrabundah and that stuff, but, yeah, I was thinking about going to Narrabundah. People say it's, like, hard to get in, so, yeah, I just don't, like, yeah, so I just don't want to go there anymore.
1: Fair enough.
0: People say it's hard to get in.
1: Wait, which college are you going to? Are you in college?
0: No, I'm in year 10 now.
1: Oh, year 10, hey.
0: Yeah.
1: What high school are you going to?
0: Oh, I'm in Kingsville Smith.
1: Oh, wow.
0: Yeah.
1: Hell yeah. How's that? Is it, you like it?
0: Yeah, it's pretty fun, you know, it's, like, pretty good. People are pretty nice there.
1: That's good.
0: It has, like, a pretty worse rating, not gonna lie. But for me, it's actually so good.
1: Yeah, okay. Yeah. That's good, that's good.
0: People are nice, like, they're actually so nice there.
1: That's good. Yeah, I think, I will say, though, like, some colleges, like, for example, Narrabundah, I don't know, like, a lot of different schools have, like, different, like, I don't know, vibes to it. Like, you can sort of tell, like, you know, like, Canberra College, you know, Narrabundah, those, like, the sweaty ones, bro, but, yeah.
0: Yeah.
1: I get what you mean. Yeah. So then, next year, you're going to college, huh?
0: Yeah, next year, yeah.
1: Damn.
0: I haven't, like, thought about it, which college I want to go to.
1: Yeah.
0: So, yeah. I'm still, like, planning to try to go to Narrabundah, but see if it works out, you know?
1: Fair enough.
0: Yeah.
1: Do you have any, like,

0: like aspirations in the future? Like, is there anything you want to do?
1: Trying to like become a pilot, you know.
0: Whoa, yeah. Wait, that's sick. That's sick, man.
1: Yeah,
0: I would even lie, dude.
1: Like right now, when I'm like 16, I'm trying to get like the pilot license, you know. I can get like down to Canberra Airport.
0: Whoa.
1: People call it RPL, recreational pilot license. I think it's that, yeah. I think it's a recreational something.
0: Yeah.
1: I'm trying to get there, yeah, when I'm 16.
0: Damn. Wait, so do you want to be, like, for example, like a commercial pilot, like, yeah, in the future, or like Air Force pilot? Or
1: like jets commercial, yeah.
0: Yeah, okay. That's a solid.
1: Well,
0: cool.
1: I go to Air Force Cadets.
0: Hell yeah.
1: They don't like teach you much like about the planes itself. They teach you like more about the survival, the guides, maps and the stuff, like navigations. They teach you about like airport safety. I'm gonna, like, once it took us for the ride at Canberra Airport, it's pretty fun, you know. It's like these small planes. There's like these little airplanes that they took us. I was sitting in the front seat with the pilot like next to me.
0: Yeah.
1: It's pretty fun, you know. I got to see like all the planes like landing at the Canberra Airport. It's pretty fun.
0: That is pretty cool. Is it like a plane or is it like a glider? Is it like?
1: It's like a plane. It's like a powered engine plane.
0: Wow, that's cool. That's awesome, man.
1: Did you do anything like in your like high school?
0: In high school, hey.
1: The playing sports and stuff?
0: Well, I guess, like, I did play a lot of badminton, because it's, like, that's a pretty Asian sport, yeah. Like, badminton or table tennis, yeah. I did play them a lot, but obviously, you know, I only played them, like, recreationally, like, pretty socially. I wasn't really the best at it, but, you know, I think I could hold my own. Yeah. Did you play any sports?
1: Yeah, right now I'm playing basketball. I played cricket and basketball, yeah. Right now, I just had a match. I was pretty rusty because I didn't play for 2 months, you know. So I just came back from India. I just missed all the shots, you know.
0: Fair enough. Yeah. Do they play a lot of like basketball in India or like?
1: No, they play cricket a lot. With my cousins, we play cricket a lot.
0: Oh yeah.
1: Yeah. They don't have like basketball courts like nearby, you know.
0: Yeah. Okay.
1: They don't like to play soccer as well. Like sometimes they do, but just don't know how to like play it properly, you know.
0: I see. Fair enough.
1: Badminton is like a popular sport as well.
0: Yeah, it's a pretty popular sport now.
1: My cousins, they also play it sometimes as well, you know. Except like we keep losing our shells, because like it keeps going on the reef, so we just had to buy new ones.
0: I get what you mean. Like I think me and my family sometimes we try to play badminton outside, but like because it's so windy and like badminton, it's like it's so affected by the wind. Like you can hit it this way and it'll fly like back or like forwards. Like it's so chaotic. Yeah, but it's sad. So indoor sport only. Have you ever played table tennis?
1: Oh, I played it in year 7 once. Yeah.
0: Oh yeah.
1: I played with like one of my friends. No, I don't know. I just could not hit it properly. Yeah.
0: Yeah.
1: You know. I think it's supposed to like you're supposed to bounce it like on the other side as well.
0: Yeah.
1: I don't know. I just couldn't do that.
0: That's fair.
1: I just kept going like straight to them. So yeah.
0: Yeah, I get you, man. Do you have like a favorite like role or you know? Thing in cricket, like do you like batting or do you like pitching?
1: Cricket. Oh, I like to do bowling actually. Yeah.
0: Which is like
1: pitching. You know, pitching is like used in baseball.
0: Yeah, yeah.
1: But in cricket, it's like a bowler and a batter.
0: Oh,
1: bowling. Yeah.
0: Okay, batter. Okay, interesting. No.
1: Yeah. In basketball right now, I'm playing as a shooting guard.
0: Oh.
1: Yeah. Except like today, I missed all the shots. Yeah. So I just spend like more time on bench than like playing today. Yeah.
0: Were you playing with like a team or was it just like, you
1: yeah,
0: know,
1: with
0: like
1: the team, yeah.
0: Oh, wow, that's incredible, yeah. That's nice.
1: Except with, like, we lost today, yeah. We just got smashed.
0: That's all right, man. It happens, man.
1: It happens to like every single time. We lost like, every single match. We haven't won a single one yet.
0: I'm sure, you know, it happens to the best of us, you know. Everyone goes on a losing streak every now and then, bro. It's all right, bro. It's all good, man. Do you have any like phrases? in like what's the
1: Punjabi,
0: language?
1: Yeah, Punjabi.
0: Yeah.
1: It's sort of like when we someone in a Punjabi style, we say Sat Sri Akal. But like you show like more religions, we say Vaikuji Khalsa, Vaikuji Fateh. So there's like two difference, cause like we just don't normally say like such culture, you know. If you say Amatari, we say Vaikuji Khalsa, Vaikuji Fateh to show them like respect and like who they are as a person as well. Then we like ask them how they are and like Kimeo and just like Kimeo G, like the G at the end is like more respectful, you know. So yeah, I guess that's it. Yeah.
0: Yeah. Okay.
1: How about you?
0: Yeah. Like obviously, there's I think everyone knows Ni Hao.
1: Yeah. Oh yeah. I'm actually like I learned Chinese last year. Last semester in high school.
0: Oh, give me what you got, bro.
1: So Ni Hao Ma.
0: Yeah. Good. I'm putting you on the spot. Sorry. But yeah, it's like Ni Hao. And it's like Shisha, you know.
1: So thank isn't you. That thank you?
0: Yeah. Hey, good, yeah. You know, and there's like, you know, Zajia, you know. I think do you have like a favorite phrase or anything in Punjab?
1: No, not really.
0: Yeah, fair enough. But like in Chinese there's like a lot of sayings, and I think my favorite is like Jiao. It's like what it means is like, you know, like literally the phrase just means like add oil. And it's sort of like, you know, like it's like a phrase to say when like someone's doing something, like jiao, you know, like let's go, like keep it up, you know. But yeah.
1: Oh
0: like,
1: yeah.
0: I think that's a pretty interesting phrase that I like.
1: I think like while I think about it, my favorite is like koina. It's like I think it's like don't worry about it, something like that.
0: Oh, koina, that's nice.
1: Oh, cause like every time I mess up, I just say koina. Yeah, I don't worry about it.
0: Yeah, that's good. It rolls off the tongue. I like that. That's a nice one.
1: Yeah.
0: Mm. All right, we're going to take another music break here. Yeah, right. Yep, see you in a bit.

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1: All right, welcome back from the break. And
2: So I want to know about you, like, you know, how in India do you go, like, to, like, in shops, you have to, like, bargain with the prices? I heard that as well in China, yeah. So how do you guys do it?
1: So in China, I guess there is, like, bargaining, but, like, usually when I, because, like, I think when I was back when I was a kid, like, we'd go to China, and there were these toys that I really enjoyed. It was like they had, like, these fake guns sort of things. And, like, they'd make, like lights and noises and whatever. But, like, I'd always see, like, my parents, like, because they're just, like, street vendors, like, on the side. And they'd sell, like, toys and stuff. And then, like, I didn't know any Chinese back then. But, like, I'd always see my parents bargaining. Like, I'd always feel a little embarrassed about it. But, you know, I guess growing up, it's like, you know, that's sort of normal here.
2: Oh, yeah. Mm. And we're, like, at the airport, while I came back here, I took, like, 10 rupees of, you know, how in your show is, like, USD, like, dollars.
1: Yeah.
2: There, like, in India, it's, like, like, rupee and the stuff.
1: Mm.
2: I just sort of took, like, 10 rupees off into, like, my food. Because, like, there's, 1,000 rupees, you know, for, like, a burger and, like, a coffee as well. So, I just had, like, they asked for, like, 1,010. So, I just had 1,000. So, I was, like, I only got 1,000. Is that going to be okay? Just said, yeah, sure, don't worry about it. And
1: hell yeah. What's, like, the conversion rate between, like...
2: It's, like, the normally is, like, $50, you know? $1? No, yeah. $1 is, like, 50 rupees.
1: $1 is 50 rupees?
2: Yeah, $1 is 50 rupees.
1: Okay. And,
2: wow. Yeah, how about you? What's the conversion rate there?
1: I think we use, like, yuan, like, yuan? Chinese yuan. But I don't actually know the conversion rate between them. Because I haven't been to China in a long time. But,
2: Honestly, I see people, like, bargaining as well, you know, in India and that stuff.
1: Mm.
2: So, I try to do it, but I just, like, end up failing, so I just, like, stick to the normal price, so, yeah.
1: Fair enough. Hey, but, you know, that 1,000 rupee meal at the airport, that's pretty good, hey.
2: Yeah.
1: Just, like, when you, like, do you usually eat with your family, right, every dinner? What sort of stuff do you have for dinner? Or?
2: So, we have, like, roti, sometimes like, a mix of, like, curry, you know, sometimes you got curry, like, long melons and stuff, you know?
1: Yeah.
2: But the one subject I hear is, like, radish. No, not radish. Radish. Wait, which one is the long white one?
1: I forgot. Long white one.
2: Long
1: white?
2: I just came back from India, so I forgot, like, the English words.
1: I get you. Is it like hard or anything? Is it
2: yeah,
1: like
2: so it's pretty hard, yeah.
1: I feel like it would be a radish, no? Is that not?
2: Yeah, the thing's a radish. It's like a white, it grows from the ground as well, yeah.
1: Grows from the ground. Yeah, I feel like it has to be a radish,
2: right? We call radish mooli, you know?
1: Hmm.
2: I just hate it so much. I just don't like it. I just say it's a salad, you know. You're not supposed to, like, have it, like, with you, like, eat it. Yeah, but they just make it anyways.
1: Fair enough. And so, like, is it just you who's a vegetarian, or is, like, your entire family?
2: My whole family is vegetarian.
1: Ah, yeah. I see.
2: My grandpa, he's vegetarian. Like, I can, like, before, like, way long, my great parents as well, you know. They, like, might be vegetarian as well. Because, like, I didn't know them.
1: Mm.
2: And I heard about them. My great-grandpa, you know, he went to Malaysia. He like, worked there for 20 years. Stayed there for 20. If you, like, stay, if you got married there, you know, I would have, like, ended up in Malaysia myself.
1: That would have been interesting. Interesting. Yeah.
2: Yeah, but like, but my great grandpa, he just did, like, come back to India, you know, because then we just started, like, farming, because, like, it's pretty easy, you know. So yeah.
1: I see. Is it like a so it's like a religion thing about, like, not eating meat? Is it?
2: You know, I can't say it's like religious. So the warriors we have, we call them Nehang Singh, yeah. They say it's alright to eat meat.
1: Okay.
2: The meat, you know, it's like halal meat and that stuff.
1: Mm-hmm.
2: Yeah. They say the thing just gotta be killed in that straight away, you know.
1: Oh, okay.
2: Yeah, cause you can't make the animal suffer.
1: Mm-hmm.
2: So you just gotta like kill it straight away and that stuff. Yeah, that's how much I know about the meat and that stuff.
1: Okay.
2: Because like I don't know like a lot about it, but I've seen some people like eat meat even though like they're like they're like close to your religion as well.
1: Mm.
2: So yeah.
1: Wow, interesting. Yeah, fair enough. I don't know. I could never really imagine life without meat. Because like I've been having meat all my life, and it's sort of like wow. I don't know if I could ever give it up.
2: I think it's like a source of protein as well. Like, yeah. I think like all of us are pretty skinny, you know. I'm skinny myself. But like we just like hand out like protein, cause like I like to like eat out most of the time, you know.
1: Mm.
2: Like get a burger and that stuff.
1: Mm.
2: Cause I every single day I just go to the shops and just like eat a burger, like. It's pretty good. They put like noodles and that stuff in the burger.
1: Ah.
2: I don't know. I just like it a lot. Like every time I go there, I just go there, you know.
1: Yeah. So like you get your protein from like other sources, not
2: meat. Other sources. Yeah.
1: Yeah. Okay. Interesting.
2: Yeah. How about you? Like your diet and that stuff. Like what you.
1: Yeah. Like every like for dinner usually. We usually just have, like, mi fan or, like, rice. And it's just, like, mi fan with, like, for example, like, dan and, like, you know, just, like, egg. Like, sometimes it's just, like, for example, it's just, like, rice, egg, tomato, and, like, maybe some, like, meat. And it's just, it's sort of just, like, rice, and then you just add whatever you have in the fridge.
2: Yeah,
1: sometimes, like, just other dishes, yeah. But rice is such a staple. Like there's rice in every single dish.
2: Yeah. We used to have rice as well. You know.
1: Oh,
2: We like to put like curry most of the time. You know.
1: Mm.
2: It's like it tastes pretty good. Sometimes we put like yogurt on the top as well, and a bit of cucumber as well and that stuff.
1: Yeah.
2: My mom, she makes it like really, really good. Her cooking is like really good. Yeah.
1: Yeah. Okay. Lovely. Fair enough. Do you have any, like, favorite, is there any, like...
2: Favorite, like, dish?
1: Yeah, favorite dishes.
2: Once I went to, you know, I was born there. In my childhood, I like to eat dahi bhale, you know. Which is, like, a mix of, like, yogurt and...
1: Good.
2: I don't know, it's, like, this bread thing, yeah? Which is, like, pudding as well.
1: Okay.
2: Then we got this, like, cracker on the top. And then we got, like, dried fruits as well. Sometimes, like, they put onion.
1: Okay.
2: We like have that most of the time.
1: Wow. Yeah.
2: Cause like it was also cheap as well. So yeah. Mm.
1: Yeah, that sounds pretty good. Is it like a sweet sort of dish or is it like a?
2: Yeah, it's like pretty sweet. Yeah.
1: Okay. Do you have like desserts in?
2: Desserts, yes. we do. We got like Indian sweets. Yeah. We got start off with my favorite barfi, you know. Milk, like, it's like a milk, like a milk thing, you know?
1: Okay.
2: Yeah, and then we got gulab jamun, which is, like, it's a round thing. Ooh. I don't know what's, like, put in it, but it's, like, pretty, I don't know, it's pretty sweet as well, you know?
1: Mm.
2: But I just don't like it, because, like, it's pretty sticky, and all the, like, the things just gets on my hand, so I never, like, really ate it. I just use a spoon most of the time.
1: Yeah, okay. So it's like is it like a sticky milk thing?
2: Mm, no, it's not like milk. I don't know. It's like this sweet, like waterish thing.
1: Okay, interesting.
2: Yeah. How about you? What's it like your favorite dish?
1: Pretty good. Like my favorite dish. Well, when we eat out at like Chinese places, I think my favorite is like Mongolian beef.
2: Mongolian.
1: I'm not sure if you had it, but it's pretty good. It's I don't know, I think it's the perfect dish, and like I order it at every restaurant we go to. Like if it's a Chinese place and it has Mongolian beef, I will most definitely get it because it's my favorite. And like I don't know, in terms of like desserts,
2: mm-hmm.
1: we I don't know if we oh yeah like, have you had mooncakes before?
2: I heard of them, yeah, but I never, like, had them.
1: Oh, really? Okay. So it's like a sort of, like, I'm not sure if it's, like, a pastry sort of thing, but it's, like, a, it's, like, a, it's, like, a little cake, and it has, like, for example, like, lotus or, like, red bean. Oh, have yeah? you had, like, red bean paste?
2: Red bean? Nah, yeah, I never had that.
1: Damn! It's, like, red bean, and it's, like, it's super sweet, and it's sort of just, like, layered throughout the cake, and it's pretty, it's pretty nice that way, yeah.
2: Yeah, man. Nice, it sounds pretty good, yeah.
1: But yeah, so I do like red bean cakes, moon cakes, and there's also like some soup stuff we have, which is like tang yuan. It's like sort of like it's like a gelatinous blob, and it's got like sesame stuff in it, and it's pretty sweet as well. And you sort of just like boil it in some water. It's pretty good.
2: Oh yeah, you get from China, yeah?
1: Yeah.
2: Do you guys have like any like major issues like between, you know how like India there's like caste system, yeah? Did you guys have that?
1: There's probably been some, but I'm pretty out of touch with my Chinese side, I won't lie, but that sounds interesting.
2: Oh, I just don't follow, because, like, I believe, like, everyone's the same, you know?
1: Okay, so what's, like, the caste system? Is it, like...
2: It's like a made-up thing, like, after our gurus, you know?
1: Mm.
2: So, yeah, I just, like, don't care who's who, you know? Yeah. I just look at it like everyone's the same. Yeah. So, yeah.
1: All right. Then do you have any closing words to say to the audience?
2: No, that's it. I hope everyone has a great day, you know. Like, enjoy your life. Like, don't care about what other people think about you, your race, your identity, your religion. You matter. You stand out the most.
1: I like that.
2: How about you?
1: it's probably the same thing.

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0: 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Hi, Jessie.
1: Hey, Minjin. How are you?
0: Good.
1: Hey, everyone.
0: Good to have you on the show again. Excellent. So, how's your day been?
1: All good.
0: Okay, so today, dear listener, we're going to talk about the topic, very interesting and very powerful topic, which is when people often say, relationship are real wealth. They are pointing to the fact that the true richest in life isn't measured just in money or passion. What do you think, Jess?
1: Definitely. It's not just money or possessions, you know.
0: Yeah.
1: I strongly believe, because I live with my family, I have stayed with my family and friends home, you know, my whole life.
0: Yeah.
1: And been through so many ups and downs. So yeah. I can definitely say with my lived experiences that, material things, they can disappear, you know, but strong bonds, they stay with us.
0: Yes, that's right.
1: We don't go anywhere.
0: Yeah, the and quality of the connection is really mean a lot.
1: Definitely, and you know, it's not only me saying this. Even if you see a lot of research and studies that has happened, or that's happening now, interestingly, recently I was studying, there was a study from Harvard University.
0: Mm.
1: With it, and they have been doing this study for the last 80 years. And they found that, you know, good relationships were the biggest predictor, you know, of long-term health and happiness.
0: Mm-hmm.
1: It was not money, fame, or success.
0: Mm-hmm.
1: And I've seen this, as I said, in my own family too, you know,
0: mm-hmm.
1: because I remember my grandparents, they migrated during the partition of India and Pakistan.
0: Mm-hmm.
1: So, you know, they had to leave everything behind,
0: mm-hmm.
1: With no clarity whether they'll be coming back or not. They just had that hope that they might return to their, you know, homes,
0: mm-hmm.
1: but that never happened.
0: Uh-huh.
1: So they rebuilt everything from scratch, and what got to them? Not wealth, because they had nothing left, but it was just the support, the love, the strength of family and the community around them, which helped them.
0: Mm, yes.
1: It's actually your people, your relationships, your community that helps you in your bad times, not just your money.
0: Yeah, that's,
1: or your properties or your whatever, you know.
0: That's true. The strong supportive relationship yeah, is very
1: wealth is external, but relationships, you know, provides you internal security. You know there is someone for you.
0: Yeah, that's,
1: you know, definitely money can make your life easier, but it's not love, trust and belonging that makes your life worth living, I would say.
0: Yes, because I say money is important, but not all.
1: Not everything.
0: Yeah, that's right. So love, trust is also plays a very important part. What do you think? Are you saying money isn't important at all? Or you think, you know, as you mentioned, money or passion is not something very important in the relationship, in the real wealth. Why are you saying that?
1: I mean, I won't say that money is not important at all. It is important, you know.
0: Mm-hmm.
1: So money provides you stability, comfort, you know, it brings opportunities, it, you know, a lot of things you can buy, and, you know, you can build a lifestyle, basically.
0: Uh-huh.
1: But I think the problem arises when that money or that wealth becomes the foundation of relationships.
0: Yeah.
1: You know, I believe that balance is the key. You have to have balance somewhere.
0: Yeah, balance is very important. That's true.
1: Yeah, you can build success and you can earn well. You can, you know, achieve whatever you want in life.
0: Mm.
1: But if your relationships depend on money, I think then they become fragile. Your own, I mean, you don't find your own wealth. Your own value, you know.
0: Mm.
1: Your relationships are not there. You know?
0: Yeah.
1: They're not there for you.
0: Yes.
1: So I think that balance is something important. And when I say balance, I say one should work for financial stability. You know, we all do that. We have to work to earn a living. But don't worship money, you know, is what I would say. Don't just go behind, okay, that's the ultimate goal. I need to have a lot of money. I think that's something, you know, we forget so many things in process of getting there. So build success, but never at the cost of your people or your peace. Peace of mind is equally important. So I would say that never compromise on values, because they define your legacy. And as I often remind myself too, that you can be the wealthiest person on earth, but what if you don't have your own people around?
0: Yeah.
1: Would you really call that life? I don't think so.
0: Yeah, and I think the value you look at it, and also your the people who surround you, people who support you, it make you more meaningful of the life.
1: Yeah,
0: because, you know, often people say you're wealthy. Wealthy is mean a lot. Mean money, mean friendship, right? Not only the money alone.
1: Not alone. That's what I'm saying. That right balance is very important.
0: Yeah.
1: You can't just go on earning money and losing your people.
0: Yeah.
1: That doesn't make a good life. You
0: yeah,
1: know?
0: That's very true. So in hard time, having people who care about you is more important than the material wise.
1: Yeah, absolutely.
0: And what do you think, what happens when relationships are built only on wealthy or status?
1: As I mentioned earlier, because if money is the only center of everything, if your foundation is money, then I think it becomes fragile, as I said, you know. Those are just there for your materialistic things. It's not coming to you because of who you are. It's coming to you because of what you are, which makes a lot of difference, you know, if one tries to understand that. And, you know, there are so many examples, Ranjan, we have in our society, or we can even go through news or, you know, go through research. Look at the divorce rates nowadays. If you're married, because the divorce rates are so high. And if we go by the study, they're high amongst the ultra rich, amongst the wealthiest people. Why is that so? Because they have money, ideally they should not go through that process, right? But that's the thing. Higher than average is amongst the wealthiest people. And if I deep dive into it, why it's there, you know, I've done so many, you know, research or learned so much about it. If I learn from my own experiences, I would say it's simply because these relationships are tied to money, status, or I would say appearances. They lack that depth, you know, that that connection. And not just divorce. If you see, few years ago, I lost one of my friend. She committed suicide, right? So I know mental health issues like loneliness, depression, and even as I talked about suicide, they're more common amongst the wealthiest individuals. Because again, financial successes can't replace your emotional connection, you know. They can't replace that at any cost.
0: Yeah, but I think that this day people measure the money more than anything else, because people think money is the foundation. People think the money is the key for everything. But as we all know, money is essential, but not for everything. Because,
1: not everything.
0: Yeah. Because
1: that's right.
0: Because the connection also plays a very important part.
1: I also mentioned about appearances and, you know, other things. Because what we do, if we have money, we try to kind of go through cosmetic surgeries or so many things just because we want to look a certain way so that we are accepted by the society. We look for that external validation. All our side effects, or I would say effects of either this related to success, money, wealth, that if you look a certain way, you will look rich. You know, if you wear something in a certain way, if you have, you know, that aesthetic look, then you will look like you're a rich person. So all these things kind of bring us that false sense of belonging, I would say. You know, the false sense of validation from outside world. It's not the confidence that you're getting from within.
0: No, I don't think so. I think internal feeling is more important than outlook. Yeah, because what you wear is just for people who see you, right? But internally, how you feel yourself is more important.
1: I totally that is for sure.
0: Jess, can we take a break? We will come back after continue with the topic after music.
1: Sure, that would be lovely. Let's listen to some music.
0: Yeah, let's listen to the music.

0: Yeah, sure.
1: This, dear listener, you are listening to Woman Empowerment Program on CMS FM 91.1. This program is on every Wednesday from 6 p.m. to 7 p.m. After music of Story of My Life, we continue our previous topic with Jess about the relationship and the real wealth. You know, before the music, Jess talked about touched a few points, like what is the relationship wealthy mean? And also she was talking about, you know, money is not only thing to judge the relationship. It's balanced out. Is quite important. Is that right, Jess?
0: Definitely. Balance is the key.
1: Yeah. And after the music, and now we're back to the topic again. How do you feel like, family bonds shows us the value of the real wealth, Jess?
0: So someone who's a very family-oriented person or a very, you know, human-oriented person, I would say I feel that families, they are our first, you know, safety net. And during, you know, whatever times you're going through, whatever crisis you have, whether war, disasters, personal hardships, it's the family that provides you that unconditional love and support, you know.
1: Right.
0: And I have seen that thing, especially during COVID-19. Mm-hmm. We know what time that was, and it was so hard for everyone.
1: Mm.
0: So we need to actually reflect back to that time and see when everything was falling apart, no matter how rich you were, how wealthy you were, how much money you had. Nobody knew the cure of that disease. Everyone going through lockdowns, you know, depressions and other health issues, anxieties. It was only our family, our friends, our support, a community that came forward to support each other, right?
1: Mm-hmm.
0: May not be physically, but, you know, mentally they were there.
1: Mm-hmm.
0: So that time showed us that, and people were dying out of nowhere, you know, because of that issue.
1: Mm-hmm.
0: That time actually showed us that it's not money that can save you even in this worst crisis.
1: Mm-hmm.
0: It's your own, you know, that connections who give you that support and that, you know, strength. No, you have to fight with this no matter what.
1: Mm.
0: You know?
1: Yeah.
0: So that's what I think. And I remember during COVID only, I had to leave my job because my mom was very sick and she was home and I could not go out of the house and my office was demanding me to travel to U.S. They asked me to go to U.S. and I cannot travel at that time in this crisis. And that time my brother stepped in. He was here in Australia. I was in India back then.
1: Mm.
0: He told me, it's fine. I'll take care of everything. It's your decision if you want to take care of the family. If you put family first, I'll take care of the rest of the things.
1: Mm-hmm.
0: So that was his support, that I could leave my job, take care of my mother at home, and, you know, make sure the COVID doesn't come to our house and she's safe. It's because of that support my brother provided me at that time.
1: That's...
0: And that support that everybody around me understood, okay, I have to give up this because life is more important, you know.
1: That's very, very emotionally, when I heard that, you know, it shows you have a very good bonding family relationship.
0: Definitely. Even when I moved here, and my brother even assured that, don't worry, that you have to leave such a, you know, job with high position, good salary and everything. I'll make sure that you rebuild your life, you know, in a very good way. And literally when COVID things, you know, things got better, he made sure that I moved to Australia and start here. And today I've got my residency. I'm here. I'm, you know, on a skill visa. And I've got a job. I'm doing so many things, you know.
1: Mm-hmm.
0: Just because of that support, that trust.
1: Mm-hmm. Yeah, the strong support from the relationship.
0: That's what I say. And, you know, and it's not money, you know. It was the unity of the family and that. The extended support, and that's what I say. I know families, and you know, another thing I've seen, Wenjing, which you would know too, we listen to these stories so many times, that there are families where disputes over inheritance of properties or wealth broke bonds forever, right?
1: Mm-hmm.
0: They literally go behind each other's lives.
1: Mm.
0: Yeah, I've seen people, I mean, they share, and on the other other side, I would say I've seen people, they share very, you know, the little food that they have with each other. They stand by each other and build unbreakable ties, you know, in a community. So it's, at the end of the day, it's like money can vanish. But it's the principles of, you know, love, honesty, and loyalty that last.
1: Yeah, that's very true.
0: That's the proof, you know, that money often brings more problems than solutions, I would say. If we just make it at the center of our, you know, life, then it brings more problems than the solutions.
1: Yes, it is true. You know, money is important, but also money brings problem. Right?
0: It's not money, I would say it's the greed. It's just that, we can only be rich if we have a lot of money, so let's just focus on earning money, no matter if you have to compromise on your values, your relations, your people. I think when money becomes that thing now, then that greed is a problem, greed for money.
1: I guess it's a society problem as well, because, you know, people judge you, for example, as you just mentioned, for example, what you wear, which level you are, what kind of job you're doing, right? In society, it make people feel fighting for the position, fighting for more money. They kind of generate the people who started greedy. You know, in the olden day, people's, you know, it's, for me, I feel in the olden day, people more generous, more kind. Yeah. But now the society, that's my personal view. I just feel people are changing. People are become more and more greedy. People become more and more selfish. You know, people in the workplace, even, it's kind of become very toxic sometimes.
0: Oh, definitely. Definitely, for sure.
1: Because people was fighting for the position. People fight, you know. Yeah. It's just kind of because the society make people started changing as well.
0: Yeah, it's true. It's true. Like, it's because this is a sense of, you know, I would say, there's a sense in the society that if you're rich, if you have money, then only you'll be respected.
1: Yes.
0: Then only you'll be given a certain power.
1: Yes.
0: It's like that thing that if you're rich, then you have, you know, power to do anything you want, or your power to get anything done for you.
1: Yeah.
0: So it's actually that ego, a false ego, I would say, that is there. And that is what it's causing problem these days. Because I'm 100% sure that it's not only money that can, you know, buy you power or, you know, solve a lot of your problems. Because I have seen people who don't have enough money. They just have money to, you know, sustain their day-to-day life. But still, they're the happiest people.
1: Yes.
0: Still, they're the people who has a lot of genuine connections in their community, around, you know, in the people around them. They have good familial bonds. They have good, you know, sense of humanity, which is, you know, needed. And I see very less of that in rich people these days.
1: I think that's a very important character. If you are not rich enough, but you are still caring, you still, you know, I guess this is called real human being. Rather than just chasing for money, kind.
0: Yeah.
1: Yeah. So sometimes,
0: you know, as it's the saying, Navendran, that you need power. We say that money brings power, but you need power only to destroy things.
1: Yes, and to love.
0: You, I mean, for other things, for your relations and for your people and for good things, you only need love and support.
1: Yes.
0: You need power only to destroy things.
1: Yes. But the thing is, people look at the power. They think, oh, once I have power, I can step over people.
0: Oh, yeah.
1: Right? So that's why I make people chasing on that. So that's pretty sad to see that in the society.
0: I know.
1: Yeah. But, you know, you raised the very good point, you know, that the strong bonding is very important. So what do you think, what about the friendship? Are they important as a family? Because I think you touched the point, you know, the family bonding, as you mentioned, the example you give it, like your brother and you look after your mother during the COVID, which is a very touching story.
0: Thank you.
1: Uh-huh. And also, why you think the community connection is a form of wealthy?
0: I'll touch on the first thing, friendship. I think, see, families, what we have got is, you know, it's like given by God, nature, whatever you can say.
1: Mm.
0: We don't choose our family, but we choose our friends, right? Mm. So they're actually our chosen family.
1: Mm-hmm.
0: So let's say, I was going through this research recently from Michigan State University.
1: Mm.
0: So they published this report that they found that quality friendships, you know, can be just as important to health and happiness as family ties.
1: Mm.
0: Because they have found that, you know, when their patients are going through cancer and stuff,
1: mm-hmm.
0: so no matter what treatment you're getting, what, you know, no matter, you know, what kind of supplement.

0: our families.
1: Yeah.
0: You know, we rely on our friends.
1: Yeah.
0: We rely on our friends that we find here, right?
1: Mm-hmm.
0: So they are our close support system in that way.
1: Mm-hmm.
0: And I would say a good friend is somebody who just, you know, they're there. They listen to you. They celebrate your small, you know, small achievements, you know. They comfort you when you're having a tough time. So that is as valuable as you buying gold.
1: Yes, very true.
0: For your health, that's a goal, right?
1: Yes, very true. Because I think that this is more important, you know, people who care about you, especially at your tough time, right?
0: Definitely.
1: Yeah. I heard one of the story, like, you know, the father was pretty rich and he was getting older and he want to, you know, when you get, especially, you know, Australia is a migrant country, right?
0: Yeah.
1: So they are migrant, and he was thinking, I'm getting older, so I try to give out my money before I get in the last stage. So he sold his property. He evenly distributed his money to his kids, right? Which is nice. But at the end of the day, somehow, when the kids receiving money was happy, but unfortunately, years by, and the father just getting health issue. And then somehow he needed, you know, in this, in Australia, somehow medical system not free for everything. So that's why when he had a cancer, he needs the treatment's quite expensive. So he was asked for help from his one of the son. And then the son said, oh, all the money you give to me sits in the share. I can't get the, you know, I can't help you.
0: Yeah.
1: So when you hear this story, it's kind of sad because, you know, if you want to help your dad, you definitely, I guess, what do you think?
0: Yeah. I mean, again, it circles back to that money cannot buy you values, your relationships, or, you know, your connections.
1: Yes.
0: No matter how much money you can give to another person. I would say on this note, again, I'll touch on the points of communities, you know, we were discussing.
1: Mm-hmm.
0: This whole fund could not help, but there are community groups, like even for migrants or refugees like us, when we move here, you know, in Australia, it's such a diverse community.
1: Mm-hmm.
0: We have so many community groups that helps, that often help us with, you know, housing, jobs, or provide the support, you know.
1: Mm-hmm.
0: That's a sense of belonging that you cannot buy even if you have a lot of money.
1: Mm-hmm.
0: It's a gift of humanity, and you can't find that even, you know, as you've said, in your own children. If you gave money to, you know, that they will help you in your old age home or whenever you have some issues one day.
1: Yeah, it's pretty sad when you hear these kind of
0: things. It's a world of materialistic mindsets, I would say.
1: Yeah, because, you know, I guess if you want to do something, you definitely can do it, but depends on, are you willing to do it? That's the point. So it's pretty sad to hear this kind of thing, but, you know, the point you was mentioning, the family bonding is a key as well. That I totally agree with that point. And the community connection also is a part of our form of wealthy as well. So, and how do romantic relations fit into this idea of the wealth?
0: It circles back to connections for me. I would totally believe in all human connections, you know.
1: Uh-huh.
0: I would say promoting romantic partnerships again, As we discussed, nowadays relationships are, you know, they're driven by the wealth, the money, the job titles, especially for what you are, not for who you are.
1: Mm.
0: They're based on the appearances, like how good looking you are, how you, you know, how aesthetics, you know, what's your sense of wearing clothes or whatever, fashion sense and all that. We talk about this outer, you know, things.
1: Mm.
0: I think for me, when it comes to romantic partnership, it's a very intimate forms of wealth, I would say.
1: Mm.
0: When it's built on trust, you know, respect and emotional safety is what we're looking for. Because money, you can earn. You can earn a lot of money you want. You can do whatever you want in life.

0: can buy whatever you want. Even you can buy relationships nowadays, you know, they are there. But the relationships that are built on trust, respect, and that emotional sort of safety, where you know the person is there for who you are, the person is there just to be with you, to share this beautiful life, that's when I think you can call that a great partnership. It will less likely to fail in the future. And this is a relationship that we need for a longer time, because our parents, our friends, they may not be there forever, but this is a relationship you look where that person will be with you in all stages of your life, whether good or bad. You know, your health will go bad one day. You expect somebody to be with you when you are going through an illness, right?
1: Yeah.
0: So, and also studies show that if you have relationships that are, you know, built on just as on a genuine connection, and, you know, that love is there, that respect is there, you know, that support is there, you recover from illness and you are able to manage your stress better. In today's life, where the life is so stressful, you can really, you know, help each other fight with that. In contrast to the relationships that are purely based on appearances, wealth, or status, they often collapse, you know, under pressure. And we have seen that happening so much after COVID. There was an increase in divorce rates too. So I think it's only about true relationships are about just that you have been, you know, you have been seen, you have been heard, and you have been valued.
1: I think, I think during, as you just touched the, you know, during the COVID, divorce ratio is higher. Is, I guess, because of, COVID is a kind of, I guess, is a test point, because, you know, during this, people never facing this kind of tough situation, and lots of family facing different problem, and how you handle it. It cause problems, so that's why the divorce ratio become higher, and also lots of people have problem at work. All the problem comes is because, you know, how you handle the problem.
0: And also because a lot of people were losing their jobs, their careers were impacted, many businesses has losses. So I think relationships that were built on, you know, such grounds that, oh, this person has a good job, let's marry, you know, all those sort of things, or when you didn't have enough strength to go through such struggles or such difficult times together, you didn't build that sort of support system, you know, within that relationship. That's why just, this was the main reason behind.
1: Maybe
0: other factors for sure, but I think... a base of relationship, the foundation is very important. Whenever you build a relationship, that foundation is so important. That when shackles are there, these things, you know, they just collapse.
1: Yeah, so that's why, I mean, especially at a tough time, you know, the bonding, the emotion wealthy, social wealthy, healthy wealthy, all this come into play an important part. So
0: yeah,
1: depends on how you handle it.
0: Definitely.
1: Yeah. How about let's take another break and we will be back after music.
0: Wonderful. Let's take a break. I'll have some water as well.
1: Yeah, sure.

0: listener. Thank you for tuning to the CMS 91.1. You're listening to Woman Empowerment Program. This program is on Wednesday, every Wednesday, from 6 p.m. to 7 p.m. So we have Jess on the show. And in today's program, we are talking about the relationship in the real relationship, the real wealth. So before the music, we were talking about covered lots of topic. So now, Jess, what do you think, or where does the self-love come into all of this for the relationship, our wealthy topic?
1: I'm a person who loves myself so much. I love myself a lot. I would say that self-love is, it's the foundation of your, it's the foundation of every other bond that you build. So if you love yourself, you know what are your boundaries, you know what you want, you know what you value, right? You know yourself. So it's very important to first know who you are, and then loving yourself as you are is very important. And when, you know, that is there, if you don't love yourself, I'll come with that. If you don't love yourself, you will tolerate mistreatment because you will settle for anything. You will settle for less. You will compromise your own values. You'll accept less than what you deserve, you know, as I said. So you need to have that self-love and set your boundaries and know what you want in life. And if you, and that's how you can choose better partners and friends as well. See, you attract like-minded people in life. So who you are, based on that, you're going to attract more people. So if you, as I say, you cannot compartmentalize, you cannot divide yourself in compartments, like in family, I'll be like this, with friends, I'll be like this, in office, I'll be like this. No, if you're like in office, if you're very smart, you're very shrewd or very cunning, you'll be same in every other zone of your life, either with your friends or with your families. But if you're a nice person, if you're loyal, if you're, you know, if you're genuine, you'll be there. You'll be like that even in your relationships, in your office, or, you know, any other place. So you can't switch your, like, who you are based on the location or based on the role that you're currently playing. So that's why I think that, you know, knowing yourself is very important. And setting your own value is very important. Based on that, you can, you know, decide what you want to do with your life. It's like, you know, self-love, I sometimes, you know, explain it like it's like an oxygen mask on the airplanes. So you need to first secure yours before helping others, you know. So self-love ensures that we nurture relationships, you know, from a place of strength, you know, not emptiness, not hollowness, not like, oh, I'll settle for anything because I don't know what I want in life. So you need to, that self-love is it's the foundation of every other connection in your life.
0: Like, you know, when you go on the airline, for example, do you remember the first thing they would say is, you know, if you, there's a auction, if right, you have to put auction, help yourself first before you help people.
1: Definitely. If you can't breathe, how will help you? How you help others?
0: So that's why self love, self care is really important. You know, you have to look up yourself before you come to others. Otherwise, you know, you can't help people. Even you have golden heart, you generous, you want to help, but you can't, because you just, you know, if you don't love yourself, you don't set the boundary. I guess because you was mentioned, self-love is a boundary setting is quite important as well.
1: Yes.
0: And also, how do relationship helps us in the tough time compared to money? What do you think?
1: As I mentioned, like during COVID or in your old age or whenever you are going through any illness, it's your people that give you that, you know, support, and mental support. Because, you know, we say, you know, whatever disease we're going through, it's all a mental game. So if you're not feeling well or something, we say divert your mind. So your mind drives your physical strength as well. in some way. So, and also there was a, again, I do a lot of research, so I think I read somewhere that this thing, that problem that we're facing nowadays is loneliness, because we don't have those genuine connections in our life, right?
0: Mm-hmm.
1: So that increases the risk of early death by, I don't know, 20 or some percentage.
0: Mm-hmm.
1: So it is as if you're smoking like 15 cigarettes a day, I would say. I don't smoke, but yeah, just to, you know, say that they say now, even if you smoke so many cigarettes a day, your early death chances are increased by 20-25%. So same with loneliness as well.
0: Mm-hmm.
1: So that's why I say that strong social ties, you know, strong connections,
0: mm-hmm.
1: They reduce the risk of so many, you know, problems. The stress is not there, so it you know, you are safe from heart diseases, or, you know, it improves your overall, you know, life expectancy, I would say.
0: Mm-hmm.
1: So it proves, you know, at least for me, I strongly believe that relationships, you know, they are not just emotional wealth, they are biological wealth as well.
0: Yeah.
1: They literally keeps us alive. I know after I moved there, I struggled through so much. If my brother or my mother would not have been there, if my friends were not there, if people like you I have not met, would have been difficult for me to survive. I would have been going through loneliness, depression, or I don't know what not.
0: Mm-hmm.
1: You know, so, but when you have such people in your life, mm-hmm. look at me.
0: Mm-hmm.
1: Self-love. I love myself. I've got great value system. I'm surviving. I'm living my life to the fullest, right? So that is very important. You feel complete when you have all these things in your life.
0: Yeah, because I think that the self-love is a key, is an important part, because, you know, once you care yourself, you love yourself, then you can move on from, build on from that, you know.
1: Yeah.
0: Otherwise,
1: yeah. You come out of any, you know, difficult situation in life, if
0: yeah.
1: you have such people, such family, such friends, such community around you,
0: mm.
1: and if your things are based on your strong value system,
0: yeah,
1: if you are true to yourself and true to others,
0: mm.
1: I think you'll be out of any situation.
0: Yeah.
1: It's beautiful, you know, whether it's high or lows, whatever you go through, it's all beautiful colors of life. I think we need to learn to embrace them.
0: Yeah. So that's why I think sometimes, you know, do relationship really affect also physical health as well, not only
1: yeah.
0: emotion,
1: yeah.
0: affect the physical mm-hmm. health as well.
1: Yeah, it helps. And see, you know, even in personal crisis, you know, whether you're going through any grief, illness, or failure, for example, something happens, it's often, you know, just a hug or maybe a call from your or someone you love or someone you know, find supportive,
0: mm-hmm.
1: or just someone's presence also, I would say,
0: mm-hmm.
1: makes a lot of difference, you
0: mm-hmm.
1: know.
0: Mm-hmm.
1: You can't find that relief when you're going through stress that, oh, I've got so much money in my account, so I'll be fine. No, it's just that call or that presence or that hug, you know.
0: Yeah.
1: You, first thing what you do when you're going through strike crisis, oh, let me call my friend. Let
0: yeah.
1: me have a discussion with her. Let me see what she'll say. You
0: yeah.
1: know, let me just find support with my family members, you know, within
0: mm.
1: family members or whatever.
0: Yes.
1: That's the first thing that comes to your mind when you go through a stress.
0: Yeah.
1: So that's the importance of people in our life, you know.
0: Mm. I think that the bank account, the digit increase in your bank account doesn't mean you're wealthy. I think, you know, the emotion, this kind of thing is more important. That's called wealthy. Emotionally
1: yeah.
0: wealthy is important as well. So,
1: absolutely.
0: Yeah. How do you think, what do you think about the toxic or difficulty relationship? Do they have any value in this relationship world?
1: Difficult relationships, I mean, though they are painful, but if I look at the brighter side, they can teach us, like, boundaries and self-worth, you know.
0: Mm-hmm.
1: It's like, how long can I tolerate this kind of thing?
0: Mm-hmm.
1: But, you know, also feeling that, oh, I've got one life and I cannot just live on through such relationships, so I need to find, you know, ways to come out of it. So many people say that leaving a toxic marriage or friendship has helped them recover or rediscover themselves, that who they are and what they deserve. So it's not about avoiding every struggle, I would say. It's about learning to value value yourself and the healthy connections,
0: mm-hmm.
1: and not settling for less, you know.
0: Mm-hmm.
1: Painful experiences or these toxic or difficult relationships, they remind us the importance of protecting your own peace, because your peace of mind is actually the peace of mind.
0: Mm-hmm.
1: You're giving away your peace of mind whenever your peace of mind is disturbed.
0: Mm-hmm.
1: The analogy that way, peace mean I say that it's like a cake piece.
0: Mm-hmm.
1: So if your brain is like a cake, every time you're giving the peace away
0: mm-hmm.
1: with the peace of mind.
0: Mm-hmm.
1: So you need to protect your own peace, and it's better to come out of this cycle of toxic or difficult relationships.
0: Yes.
1: And start valuing yourself, because
0: yeah.
1: that's more important.
0: Yeah. Due to the time limit, dear listener, we have to stop here because it's almost approached the end of the program. But thank you for tuning. During the program today, we talk about the relationship at the real wealthy, which point out the true richness in the life isn't just money or passion, but the quality of the connection is the key. Also, you know, sometimes we also often we say legacy wealthy, spiritual wealthy, healthy wealthy, social wealthy,
1: yeah.
0: emotion wealthy, is also plays major part of your life. Hopefully,
1: yeah.
0: the topic we are sharing with you is really helps you to rethink. It at least help you to think what is a real wealthy in your relationship. Okay.
1: Yeah.
0: Due to time, we have to thank you for tuning. We have to say goodbye and good night.
1: Yeah, I would say that wealth is useful, but it should not define your relationship. And don't just earn money. Create a balance. Meet your financial security with emotional richness.
0: Yes, balance is the key.
1: Yes, and it should not come at the cost of your people, your peace, and your values.
0: Very true. Thank you so much for having today. We are so happy to have Jessie on the show. Thank you, Jess.
1: Thank you so much, Benjamin. It's always wonderful to be here.
0: Thank you. Okay, good night, all the listeners.
1: Thank you, everyone, for listening.
0: Stay warm. Okay, bye for now.
1: Bye.

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acknowledges the Ngunnawal people, the traditional custodians of the Canberra region. We pay our respects to elders past and present and extend that respect to all First Nations listeners.

0: Hello, and welcome to The Wire, your national and independent coverage of current affairs right across Australia on community and Indigenous radio. I'm Mary-Kate Hannigan, coming to you from 4ZZZ in Meanjin, Brisbane. And today on the show...
1: Right now, like that, what that means for people tangibly is like sometimes they might get an hour or maybe 2 hours a week outside of their own home, maybe in the sunshine for a bit, get a bit of fresh air, and that's now on the chopping block.
0: We hear from WA Greens Senator Jordan Steelejohn on Labor's proposed NDIS reforms. Also...
2: AIs, that's extremely energy intensive, and there's a lot of electricity and water involved in using those sorts of models. This sort of thing is much smaller in scale.
0: A University of New South Wales study shows a new machine learning tool can detect whale calls. And later today...
3: This was not their choice. They went to fight and the British surrendered in Singapore and the course of their lives changed forever. In a sense, you know, wanted to represent their country, fight for their country, fight, you know, do the right thing. And then they became prisoners of war for three and a half years.
0: A new World War II documentary reveals how Australian prisoners of war were treated across Southeast Asia. We'll have this and more for you over the next half hour. Thanks for being with us today. We're on air across Australia thanks to the Community Radio Network and support from the Community Broadcasting Foundation. First up today, a new legal study is challenging a decades-old assumption about Australia's highest court, arguing the High Court may in fact have the power to hear cases on Indigenous sovereignty. Published last week in the University of New South Wales Law Journal, the research suggests a key 1970s case was misinterpreted as precedent, potentially opening the door for a landmark test case if the court were to hear cases on the question of sovereignty. Currently, Australia is the only Commonwealth country that has not signed a national treaty with its Indigenous peoples. To hear more about her research and the legal findings, I spoke to Melbourne Law School Associate Professor Olivia Barr.
4: And what my research has identified is a legal error that means the High Court can actually get involved in these cases, which creates the possibility for major legal change in the future.
0: Talking about that legal error, why has the reference is the Coe versus Commonwealth case isn't valid precedent. Why has that been misunderstood for so long, do you think?
4: And it's a good question. So why don't I just take a step back and explain what happened in this case in the 70s?
0: Yeah, absolutely.
4: And then I'll answer kind of why this error has not been noticed. So what happened in the 1970s is that there was a case called Coe and the Commonwealth, and that's seen as the leading case on questions of Indigenous sovereignty. Now, the case of Coe has been understood by the legal community for about 50 years as really creating a very well-known rule that says the High Court doesn't have the power to hear cases or questions about Indigenous sovereignty. And there's this other legal rule, which is sort of a baseline rule within the Australian legal system called precedent. And what that means is that all future cases need to comply with this rule. So... there's been a really long-held legal assumption that the High Court doesn't have the power or its doors closed to these questions. Now, what my research has found and my argument is that this is actually wrong. This is actually a misunderstanding based on the kind of misunderstanding the significance of an earlier legal case. So my research really centres around this sort of very easily overlooked but also long forgotten 100-year-old rule, which really clearly and really explicitly says High Court deadlocks do not create precedent. And so to prevent deadlocks, the High Court of Australia normally has 7 judges. And that just means all 7 judges might agree on something or it might be 4 and 3, but either way, there's sort of a clear majority outcome. But what was unusual in the 1970s case of Coe and the Commonwealth is that the High Court had only 4 judges at the time, only four judges hearing this case. And what happened was that they disagreed. So the question they were faced with was whether or not the case of Coe and the Commonwealth should go through to a trial where there would be witnesses and documents led and all that sort of stuff that could explore the idea of Indigenous sovereignty. So it was a really early procedural stage. And 2 judges said, yes, the matter could go to trial. And two judges said, no, the matter should stop and there shouldn't be a trial. And that creates a deadlock. If you go back to this really clear 100-year-old rule that said deadlocks do not create precedents, then as a deadlocked decision, this 1970s case of Coe didn't create any precedent. So that's where my research shows that there's now a clean slate and that questions of sovereignty can be asked and the High Court can get involved in cases about sovereignty, which allows a really important legal question to be addressed by legal experts in the High Court rather than just remaining exclusively in the political arena.
0: If the High Court does agree to hear a sovereignty case, what would that process actually look like now?
4: So I'm a non-Indigenous lawyer working at Melbourne Law School, and my expertise is in the Australian legal system. So because I've identified this legal error, it means that the High Court can get involved. And the next step is really a decision, a conversation, and then a decision by Indigenous communities who need to think carefully about whether or not a test case is a good idea. So if there was a test case, then the High Court has three options. It could either kind of maintain the status quo and say in a different way that the High Court door is closed and this is an issue that should remain in the political arena only, so the High Court's not going to get involved. That's one option. The other option is the High Court could allow a case and hear, so have witnesses and evidence led and so on, and have a trial on the question of Indigenous sovereignty. And then they could come to one of two conclusions. They could either recognise Indigenous sovereignty, which would be major legal change that could lead to things like treaties, a federal treaty, reparations, self-government arrangements, and so on. But the High Court could also reject sovereignty, which would be really devastating. So there's a high risk scenario around a test case, which is why it's really a question of whether or not a test case is a good idea, given that the three options that the High Court might choose.
0: Associate Professor Olivia Barr from Melbourne Law School there, ending that story.
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0: Last week, The Wire reported growing backlash from the disability community over Labor's proposed NDIS reforms, which could see 160,000 Australians removed from the scheme. WA Greens Senator Jordan Steelejohn has criticised the announcement, calling it a step backwards for people with disability and raising concerns about proposed mandatory reassessments for those who remain under the scheme. Powered Media's Emma Myers spoke to Senator Steelejohn to hear more.
1: My reaction is shock and deepening sadness. The disabled community knew that the announcement today would be bad, but this is terrifying for our community.
6: And what do you think they should have done?
1: What they should have done is actually listen to the growing calls of the Australian community as a whole to make these big gas corporations pay their fair share

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